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2: 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My name is Liam, and according to the mostly accurate weather report sponsored by Mostly Music, 112 East Francis, right here in Pampa, Texas, it is currently somewhere around 101, feeling more like 99, a little bit of reprieve with midway above 10 miles per hour worth of wind. But again, that is a mostly accurate weather report sponsored by Mostly Music. Let's get back to it. I like music. You like music. I got Braxton Keith. 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
1: Fox News, I'm Gianna Gelosi. Overnight, President Trump signed the Memorandum of Understanding, formally marking the ceasefire extension with Iran.
2: It's a Memorandum of Understanding. If it doesn't get done in 60 days, that's all right. We go back to bombing. You know, I don't want to do that because it's so good.
1: Within the deal,
3: it will end the naval blockade, reopen the Strait of Hormuz toll-free for 60 days, so there will be more talks to take place to determine the next steps after that. It calls for Iran to dilute its highly enriched uranium. It would lift sanctions on Iran. The U.S. will help develop, quote, at least $300 billion for the reconstruction and economic development of the Islamic Republic of Iran.
1: Fox's Alex Hogan, millions of people are lining lower Manhattan today for a ticker tape parade honoring the New York Knicks after they won their first NBA championship in 53 years. 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
0: The Department of Public Safety releasing additional information about the Panhandle area trooper killed Wednesday in Childress County. 27-year-old Sergio Romero attempting to conduct a traffic stop along U.S. Highway 287, that near Childress, about 4 o'clock yesterday afternoon. The DPS says a semi-tractor-trailer truck rig pulled out in front of the trooper, causing his patrol unit to collide with a vehicle. Trooper Romero was pronounced deceased on scene, and the investigation continues. DPS Colonel Freeman Martin says Romero was previously employed by the Hall County Sheriff's Office in Memphis prior to joining the DPS. He is survived by his wife, Francisca, and two young sons. He is the 244th DPS officer to die in the line of duty since 1823. A large group of area residents attended that open house Tuesday in Pampa where the Meitner Energy Center project was detailed. Printed materials and Google tote bags were given away, and those attending also enjoyed a meal. The Meitner Energy Center is under construction 12 miles east of Pampa between U.S. Highway 60 and State Highway 152. Officials say the project will have an enormous impact on the local and regional economy. Pampa ISD Superintendent Hugh Pyatt.
5: We're excited for the district standpoint for sure about the data center coming. They're going to be able to fund the second part of our bond projects. We'll be able to start those hopefully as soon as next year. We'll know more as soon as we get evaluation for the data centers. But, you know, it's really neat to have a company like Google come to Pampa and be able to provide some opportunities for kids in the future, knowing that they're going to have opportunities for some high-paying professional positions with a company that cares about the community. They've already donated to the ISDs. Did a really good job. They're going to furnish Chromebooks for our 5th and 9th graders for this next year, and Intersects donating to our eSports program. And Mortensen also connected with us just recently, and so they're going to do some stuff for us. And we just don't have that kind of money coming into the school system very often. So it's super exciting to see what's going to happen for the future.
0: That was Pampa ISD Superintendent Hugh Pyatt. Late entries remain open for the Top of Texas Kid Pony Show and Junior Rodeo to be held at the Top of Texas B&G Electric Arena Saturday, June 27th. Late entries will be accepted until 5 p.m. Tuesday, June 23rd, with an added $50 late fee, no exceptions. Entry forms may be obtained at 806-662-2873, on the Rodeo Association's Facebook page, at the website www.topotexrodeo.com, and by emailing totrodeo@gmail.com. Vendors and food trucks are still wanted for the Pampa Hometown Independence Day celebration. It will be Saturday, July 4th at Rec Park. It will be a day filled with entertainment and fun for the entire family. Those wanting to sign up for events and various sponsorship levels online may contact the Pampa Chamber of Commerce at 200 North Ballard, downtown Pampa. Sponsorship levels and sign-up information are also available online. The annual Chief Lee Memorial Scramble has been scheduled to begin at 9 a.m. Saturday, July the 18th at Hidden Hills Golf Course on Highway 70 north of Pampa. Entry fees are $70 for individuals and $250 per team. Those planning to take part may register by phoning 806-669-5866. Registration includes lunch, door prizes, and a fun day of golf with friends, family, and community members. The Scramble is sponsored by the Pampa Firefighters Association, Local 3293. Proceeds will help support the community programs and outreach efforts of that organization. The DPS says that violent Guatemalan offender Franklin Estuardo Gonzalez Flores has been added to the Texas 10 Most Wanted Criminal Illegal Immigrants list. Texas Crime Stoppers is now offering a cash reward of up to $3,000 for information leading to his apprehension. All tips are guaranteed to be anonymous. The suspect is 34 years old, has been wanted by the New Braunfels Police Department on 3 counts of aggravated assault with a deadly weapon. He also has several arrests in Comal County for public intoxication. A major water main break this week forced the city of Fort Worth to issue a precautionary boil water notice for portions of the near north side and areas in the neighborhood of Lake Worth. However, the notice was lifted. The Texas Commission on Environmental Quality required the boil notice after a 24-inch water transmission main ruptured, resulting in water pressure dropping below regulatory minimums. 4,800 residences were affected. The decrease in pressure created the potential for harmful bacteria to enter the public water system. The city established a bottled water distribution site at the North Tri-Ethnic Center on Roosevelt Avenue in Fort Worth with a limit of 1 case of water per vehicle. Crews quickly isolated the main break and began working to make repairs. Officials in Kerr County are working to educate citizens in the area about new warning sirens that will go off if dangerous flooding approaches. Here's more from Pampa Radio News correspondent Danny Moffitt.
6: As we approach the one-year anniversary of those deadly floods from last year, the Kerr County officials had a news conference and update on their project that will be warning residents about future floods. They're still deciding who will have the authority to activate the sirens and exactly what conditions will be triggering an alert and how communications will flow between officials and the public. The county leaders say they want to create a system that they can trust and that the public can understand. The emergency management officials say that when a siren sounds in Kerr County, that it will now mean something, and they want to educate the people about the sirens, what they mean, and what actions they need to take when they hear them. They promise it will be much more than just a network of sirens and water gauges. I'm Danny Moffitt.
0: On the Pampa Radio TxDOT Time Saver Travel Report today, through the rest of this week, the left lane of I-40 at Spur 228 east of Amarillo is closed both directions for bridge work, with completion expected in August. And the intersection of Western and Wolfland Avenue in Amarillo is a four-way stop today as crews perform traffic signal work. And today, the right lane of eastbound I-40 at Helium Road is closed for area bridge patching, and the eastbound I-40 entrance ramp from Helium Road is also temporarily closed during this time frame. Now this.
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0: In the regional news roundup, in Deaf Smith County, the 10th annual Dad Fest Friday and Saturday in Hereford will feature a variety of family-friendly activities, live entertainment, competitions, and community gatherings. Festivities begin with a free courthouse cookout from 11:30 until 1 on Friday. There also will be a car and motorcycle cruise, kids' bicycle race, and Christian worship night, both at Dameron Park. And Saturday, the Dad Fest fly-in at Hereford Municipal Airport, 8 o'clock that morning. That will be followed by a breakfast hosted by the Hereford Lions Club, 5K run walk, 10 a.m. Dad Fest parade, car and motorcycle show at Dameron Park, Hot Wings competition, and award ceremony. Also on the agenda are the cornhole tournament and volleyball, vendor booths, exhibits, food trucks, and tug-of-war games. Republican U.S. Representative Ronnie Jackson from Amarillo has updated information on two bills he voted to pass on the House floor. He says the Secure America Act will provide long-term funding for Border Patrol, CBP, ICE, and Homeland Security personnel. It invests in advanced technology also to combat fentanyl trafficking. And the Fraud Prevention and Accountability Act strengthens oversight of federal spending by making proven anti-fraud tools permanent, establishes a government-wide inspector general for fraud, accountability, and recovery, and improves the federal government's ability to verify eligibility, prevent improper payments before taxpayers' dollars are lost to waste, fraud, and abuse. The NTSB and FAA are working to determine cause of that private jet plane crash Tuesday night in Laredo that killed one person and injured six others. Caused chaos as people left their vehicles to frantically try to smash cockpit windows and free those inside the plane, nearly sheared in half upon impact. Drivers who came upon the burning jet captured dramatic rescues on video or rushed to the aircraft on foot to help. Killed in the crash was Joshua Bear, who was the CEO and founder of Capital Factory. That's a Texas-based venture capital firm. The plane went down on Loop 20, that's Bob Bullock Boulevard, near Saunders Street. The Cessna Citation had departed San Jose del Cabo, Mexico, at 6:20 Tuesday evening, en route to Austin. The pilot had declared an emergency, reported mechanical issues and low fuel. Then at 10 o'clock, flight data shows a steady controlled descent toward Laredo International Airport until the signal cut out around 600 feet, 2 miles short of the runway. Tropical Storm Arthur has been downgraded as it left Texas and headed into Louisiana, but continued to drop heavy amounts of rain, causing flash flooding. A tropical storm warning had been issued for the coastal area from Port Lavaca into Louisiana. The one fatality reported in Texas was that of a 17-year-old boy who was caught in a rip current in Galveston. Two Frisco residents have been arrested on an indictment for their scheme to defraud emotionally vulnerable victims by posing as psychics who could cleanse the victim's romantic bad luck. 47-year-old Bridget Doreen Evans, also known as Jolene Travis, and her partner, 44-year-old Vinnie John Uwanowick, were charged with conspiracy to commit wire and mail fraud, 4 counts of wire fraud, and 4 counts of mail fraud. If convicted, the fortune-telling fraudsters face 20 years in federal prison. U.S. Attorney Charles Neil Floyd says Evans preyed upon the needs of victims, convincing them she could remove a curse and help them find love. Instead, she soaked them out of money and left them devastated. The indictment alleges the pair stole $2.5 million from at least three victims. Evans, who advertised her psychic services on social media, allegedly convinced another victim to send $86,000 for her cleansing work. A third victim was defrauded of more than $259,000, that when Evans convinced her to take out loans to buy a Corvette to be delivered to Evans and give Evans access to her credit cards to pay off the victim's karmic debts. Governor Greg Abbott has appointed five Texans to the State Commission on Judicial Conduct. The panel regulates the conduct of state judiciary and has the power to recommend retirement, censure, suspension, or removal of a judge from office. Appointed were April Aguirre from Pasadena and Derek Cohen from Austin for terms set to expire in 2029. Also named were Andrew Andy Cahan from Houston, Tracy Harrison from Friendswood, and Yunnan Weiss from Austin for terms set to expire in 2031. Dallas residents are upset that the new K. Bailey Hutchison Convention Center renovations are set to basically cut off the Oak Cliff section from downtown Dallas. Those complaining say the problem is that the Houston and Jefferson Street viaducts are both two-way bridges connecting Oak Cliff and southern Dallas into and out of the downtown area. Last month, the Dallas City Council members on the Transportation Committee said they wanted the full council to consider sending the convention center plans back to the drawing board. The staff tried to get the panel to reconsider that recommendation, but council members stood by their decision. The $3.7 billion expansion and renovation of the convention center is scheduled for completion in late 2029. The initiative adds 500,000 square feet of event space, a massive 100,000 square foot ballroom, and it redevelops the surrounding area into a walkable mixed-use district. Saks Global has filed paperwork associated with the closing of its iconic downtown Dallas Neiman Marcus store. The famous building at 1618 Main Street opened September 15, 1914, at the corner of Main and Irving, replacing the first store on Elm Street that burned in 1907. The latter was the flagship store and operated until 2022. Here's more from Pampa Radio News correspondent Danny Moffitt.
6: 67 people will be laid off when the store closes September the 30th. They say the entire facility will close. All employees will be separated from employment at that time. The store is anchored at the heart of the business community for more than a century. Saks Global filed for bankruptcy at the beginning of the year and laid off more than 1,200 employees at that time and scaled back the Neiman Marcus storefronts nationwide. They will keep their North Park Neiman store open in Dallas. For Pampa Radio News, I'm Danny Moffitt.
0: Texas Rangers investigating a police shooting in Nolan County that left 18-year-old Eric Irati deceased after he allegedly fired at a Sweetwater Police Department patrol vehicle. Officers involved have been placed on administrative leave, which is a standard procedure following an officer-related shooting. Investigators say the incident began at 2:20 Monday morning after the suspect allegedly fired at the patrol vehicle and police returned fire, after which the suspect fled on foot. He later was found hiding in a residential carport. There was another gunfire exchange. The suspect was pronounced deceased on scene.
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10: For the child of God, current events remind us that our world is involved in a spiritual battle that is greater than anything our generation has seen before. While this truth can stir up fear or anxiety, we can be encouraged when we remind ourselves that God is in control and nothing is happening without His permission. My name is Kyle Losfeldt, and as the pastor of Grace Baptist Church in Pampa, Texas, I would like to encourage every believer to look to God for the strength and encouragement that only He can give. I would also encourage you to exercise a level of boldness for the cause of Christ like you've never exercised before. I am convinced that if God's people will stand for the truths of God's Word, we can have a greater impact on this culture than we ever thought possible. As has been said before, the only thing necessary for the triumph of evil is for good men to do nothing. Therefore, be strong and of good courage. Be not afraid, neither be thou dismayed, for the Lord thy God is with thee.
11: 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I'm Dathan. I'm here with John Goddard from West Texas Pest Control. 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
12: 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When you have something eating on you, eating on your house, you need help and you need it done quick.
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13: Texas cotton planting is running a bit behind schedule. I'm Kerry Martin with Texas Ag News and Views on the Texas Farm Bureau Radio Network. Cotton planters continue to roll across the Cotton Belt, but this year's crop is getting planted a little later than normal. USDA's Brad Rippey says Texas is further behind on planting progress than any other state.
14: 86% of the U.S. intended cotton acreage planted by June 14th. That is 2 points behind the five-year average, but ahead of last year's pace of 84%. Finishing first on cotton planting, Arizona, California, and Missouri. They were at 100% last week. The only state that is reporting planting progress at least 5 percentage points behind its five-year average is Texas, top producer. 80% planted, five-year average is 85%. And we have seen enough rain to slow things down for some of that later planting.
13: The condition of the Texas cotton crop looking pretty good so far. We've got 42% rated good to excellent, 43% rated fair, and 15% rated poor to very poor. The state is now offering a free online course to expand the number of certified New World screwworm inspectors in Texas.
15: The course allows more Texans to inspect their animals and certify the documentation needed required to safely move them, which is critical to ensuring cattle and livestock commerce continues uninterrupted. Texas Governor Greg Abbott said through the program, Texas will protect ranchers, ensure the security of the food supply, and keep business strong. The four-hour course is open to all and meets eligibility standards set by the Texas Animal Health Commission to become a certified NWS inspector. 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The course is called New World Screwworm Preparedness and Response Education. For the Texas Farm Bureau Radio Network, I'm Jessica Dolmel.
13: There's no doubt finding the screwworm here in Texas a couple of weeks ago was a shock to the cattle industry. But there is a sense of relief in one respect. Ben Hale, the owner of Western Livestock in Oklahoma City, says the industry is in a better position after the initial shock of the first case.
16: In my opinion, I'm just glad we got it over with. Now we can go on like we did with the mad cow deal. It got better after that. And we're already real good, but hopefully we got these different tools. The cattle people are already watching their cattle, and it's not a big Kevin season right now, so it's not a big bunch of them. So hopefully we can just stay diligent, and I think we can get ahead of it.
13: Hale says the buyers he works with are generally optimistic now that we've got this first case out of the way. I'm Kerry Martin on the Texas Farm Bureau Radio Network.
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18: Heavier cattle carcass weights tied to producer leadership. I'm Tom Nicoletti with Focus on Agriculture at the Texas Farm Bureau Radio Network. Back in the 1990s, during the original muscle profiling study, there were only 7 cuts of lean beef. But today, there are almost 40 cuts that qualify as lean due to how cattle carcasses are cut. Here is meat scientist Kaylee Greiner with the Texas Beef Council.
19: This study really set us up for success, and carcasses now weigh almost 200 pounds more today than they did at that time. So if you can put that into perspective, that's about 4 feed sacks more in terms of what these muscle size and what these carcasses are like.
18: So the relevancy of the heavier carcass weights today is certainly attributable to producers producing a better animal on the ranch across Texas and the U.S.
19: Producer leadership really set this, and forward thinking really set this research. They really had to get behind this research, and they were really advocating for it across industry. And really, it's great to do the research, but then it really takes the whole industry to grab onto it and really for it to make a difference. You know, it's one thing to publish research, but it's another thing for industry to really take hold of that and really use it to better the industry. So I think it's a great success story, starting with producers and really identifying a challenge that we were having in the industry and then taking that, and it's still today is relevant. We have some really popular cuts that came out of this study that was really championed by producers. We're now producing a product that the ultimate goal is the consumer's always the boss. They determine what happens. And if you're producing a product that is fitting their needs and fitting their demands, you're going to have a successful business plan.
18: That is Kaylee Greiner. She's a meat scientist with the Texas Beef Council in Austin. I'm Tom Nicoletti for the Texas Farm Bureau Radio Network.
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21: The high value of cattle involves more than just steaks and ground beef. I'm James Hunt with Around the Cap Rock on the Texas Farm Bureau Radio Network. When we think of cattle sales, we tend to think of end products like steaks and ground beef, but there is more to the animal. And looking at the latest market data from the Texas Cattle Feeders Association, I noticed that the product category of hide and offal has experienced a significant price jump, climbing from $11.25 per hundredweight a year ago to an estimated $14.69 last week. Brady Miller of Texas Cattle Feeders says hide and offal are important components of what feed yards have to sell.
22: You think of hides, we all know leather, and we all know that we buy lots of leather goods, if that's in shoes or if that's leather seats in a car or whatever that is. But then when you talk about the other part, offal is many different things. It's the parts of the animal that we typically don't eat or use in the U.S. That could be the intestine, that could be the stomach. Those are just a couple of the examples. But other countries, they do eat that and they do utilize that. We don't see it in the U.S., so we don't think about it. But it is a huge value and an important part of making the industry profitable and keeping it moving forward.
21: As to what's caused hide and offal prices to jump, Brady Miller says it could be many things, including trade policy moves and market conditions in export destinations like Japan and Taiwan. But mostly, it's probably a reflection of the fact that, despite the sometimes wild swings lately, cattle prices remain in historically high territory.
22: As value of that animal goes up, the industry's got to go up on those products as well.
21: I'm James Hunt on the Texas Farm Bureau Radio Network.
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1: 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Welcome to Walking the Pens, a production of the Texas Farm Bureau Radio Network. I'm Larry Marble. Thanks so much for joining us.
2: I'm with Colt Adams from El Campo Livestock Exchange. Colt, how'd the sale go this week?
3: Mr. Larry, it shaped up really good. 200-pound calves and down bring from 623 to 780. 2 to 300-pound steers, 615 to 790. 3 to 4 is 527 to 630. 4 to 5 is 479 to 550. 5 to 6 weight steers, $4.40 to $5. 6 to 7 weight steers, $4.02 to $4.38. 700 and above bring from $3.32 to $3.88. The heifer mates under 200 pounds bring from $5.62 to $7. 2 to 3 weight heifers, $5.56 to $7.75. 3 to 4s, $4.86 to $6.60. 4 to 5 weight heifers, $4.44 to $5.15. 5 to 6 weight heifers, $4.19 to $5.60. 6 to 7 weights bring from $3.78 to $4.75. 700 and above heifers average $3.05 to $3.65. On the Packer cows, our best cows bring from $1.72 to $1.85. Kind of lower dressing cows bring from $1.20 to $1.70. The good slaughter bulls bring from $2.09 to $2.26. And then on the lower dressing bulls bring from $1.90 to $2. The replacement cows on a bread end, they average kind of $45.50 this week and to $49.50 on the bread. Bears kind of bring from that $4,200 to $5,000 range. I give you a rundown breakdown on some highlights of our calves this week. We had some 430-pound steers bring $5.50 per pound, bringing Thornton $23.65. 500-pound steer, $5 a pound, $2,500. At a 610-pound steer, bring $4.38 at $26.71. 750-pound steer at $3.88, bringing $29.10.
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1: Neighbor, thanks for joining me. I'm Larry Marble. This is the Texas Farm Bureau Radio Network. 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
24: Allergies are not uncommon in horses. Hello, everyone. I'm veterinarian Dr. Bob Judd with Texas Vet News on the Texas Farm Bureau Radio Network. Allergic skin disease can occur in horses, and allergy testing may have been recommended by your veterinarian. First of all, allergy testing does not diagnose that your horse has allergies. The diagnosis of allergies is made from ruling out all other causes of itching, like external parasites, skin infections, or food allergies. Once the conditions have been ruled out and a diagnosis of environmental allergy is made, then allergy testing can be considered to determine what the horse is allergic to and develop a treatment plan. Intradermal allergy testing, or skin testing, is considered the most accurate method of determining what the horse is allergic to by injecting allergens in the skin and monitoring the horse's reaction. However, the skin test is usually only performed by a veterinary dermatologist, and these folks are few and far between, especially ones that work on horses. Because of this, serum allergy tests have been used because all that is required is a blood sample, and these tests are less expensive even though the accuracy of these tests has been questioned. Dr. Julia Miller indicated at the American Association of Equine Practitioners Convention that all serum allergy tests have some false positives and some false negatives. One study that compared the results of intradermal tests and three different serum tests indicated that there was poor agreement between the serum test and the intradermal test. Recently, studies have shown better correlation between the serum test and the skin test due to better technology of the serum test. Many horses are allergic to Culicoides midges, but the allergy testing is not very accurate. Horses can also develop food allergies, and there is no evidence to support skin or serum allergy testing in the diagnosis of food allergies. I'm veterinarian Dr. Bob Judd. This is the Texas Farm Bureau Radio Network.
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8: I'm meteorologist Steve Hamilton with your Texas Farm and Ranch forecast on the Texas Farm Bureau Radio Network. Really hot today, along with very high humidity for some areas. The exception will be the Panhandle, where it will stay cooler, but pretty hot everywhere else. A heat advisory in effect until 8 p.m. for pretty much all of Texas. We have an extreme heat warning in effect for the western and southern counties. It'll be dry in the west, but still pretty hot. Moist air will hang around the eastern counties. Most of the precipitation today will be over the east and a few scattered showers north, central, and maybe along the Gulf Coast counties. Rain chances are pretty low today, but that will change with low-pressure areas moving across the southern plain starting tonight and into Friday night. But the big issue today will be hazardous heat conditions. The hot temperatures factoring in the humidity will make it feel like 110 to 115 for a few areas. Stay hydrated and stay out of the sun as much as possible. For the Panhandle, fairly cool today. We'll be in the mid-80s, partly cloudy and windy. Few clouds on Friday, high about 90. In the western counties, we're going up to about 110 for the afternoon high today and sunny. Showers and not as hot on Friday, low 90s. In the northern counties, sunny and humid, upper 90s. Few more showers and thunderstorms coming up on Friday, low 90s. In the eastern counties, a shower or thunderstorm possible, hot and humid. We're in the mid-90s. Better chance of rain coming up on Friday, humid and mid-90s. In the central counties, high humidity, mid-90s and sunny today. A shower or two possible on Friday, partly sunny, low 90s. In the southern counties, going up to 100, our heat index about 117 for the afternoon and sunny. Clouds and upper 90s and humid tomorrow. And for the upper Gulf Coast, sunny and humid today will be in the low 90s. High humidity again on Friday, partly sunny, low 90s. I'm meteorologist Steve Hamilton with your Texas Farm and Ranch forecast on the Texas Farm Bureau Radio Network.
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30: Toy Story 5. Jesse, Buzz, and the gang are back in Toy Story 5. Bonnie is growing up, and so is the world around her. To help her keep up, her parents have given her a tablet. But the more she stays on her tablet, the more Bonnie changes. Changes for the worst, in fact. The toys are worried. and the AI in the tablet seems to be enjoying its powerful hold over Bonnie. They're gonna need some help to save her.
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10: You got a friend.
12: Woody!
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30: 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Come on in and find out.
14: Someone needs a brown marker.
15: What did you steal?
16: Secrets. The data they paid me to protect.
15: Are they people?
16: No.
30: Disclosure Day. We are not alone in the universe. Steven Spielberg, director of E.T., War of the Worlds, and Close Encounters of the Third Kind, brings you the story of the day the world learns the truth about life on other planets. Some will rejoice, others will revolt. Some will embrace the truth, others will deny it. Some will find peace, others will make war. But the day is coming. Which one will you be when they disclose the truth?
17: I found something. In the store. I found a place.
30: Back rooms. If you're not careful, you'll find yourself trapped in the back rooms. Step in the wrong spot. Walk through the walls. You'll find a place with mono yellow lighting, the hum buzz of fluorescent lights, the stink of old moist carpet, and approximately 600 million square miles of randomly segmented empty rooms. God save you if you hear something wandering around nearby, because it sure heard you.
17: Look, I know how this sounds, but you gotta understand, it's massive in there.
15: My God, he stands her! Not her!
18: My pronouns are they, them.
15: He stabbed them!
30: Did you like Scary Movie? Did you like Scary Movie 2? How about Scary Movies 3, 4, and 5? How about Terrifier? Maybe Night Swim? The Mummy? Friday the 13th? Have you ever seen an A24 film? Do you hate Mondays?
19: Hello, Tuesday.
30: Well then, congratulations. Scary Movie has it all.
22: We back.
30: The Scary Movie franchise is back for the sixth time, and so are the Wayne brothers that brought you the first two. Come see them riff on all the scary movies that have defined us the last 10 years, with old and new jokes sure to be uploaded to TikTok a day after they air.
31: Mom, Santa gave me a severed arm.
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34: f***? Let's go to the movies.
30: Y'all have a good week, and I'll see y'all at the movies.
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boys, and they said, you know, all the others went and cashed out. 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

0: days a week. Delivery up to 60 miles. Hey there, y'all. I'm Dathan, and this is What's Cooking in Pampa.
1: That's good.
0: This week for y'all, I'm reviewing the stew from our very own Coney Island. Some of y'all might be wondering why my first review of the Coney is of their stew and not, well, their Coney dog. Simply put, the reason is because that's what I always get when I'm there. Stew is a very simple dish. It's meat and veggies boiled in a broth with your choice of spices. As such, I never appreciated much when I was a kid. Now that I'm older, I'm wiser, and I have a kindling love for the dish. You see, the simplicity of stew makes it both the most worldly and most local dish man has ever fathomed. Every state, territory, and nation has their own stew, their own recipe, and as such, the stew of Coney Island embodies the best qualities of the panhandle stew. Beef, carrots, corn, green beans, add some cornbread, and you're eating history, wholly unique to the earth you're standing on. My advice? Order a grilled cheese sandwich to dip into your broth. You'll thank me later. So if you're feeling patriotic, nostalgic, or if you're wondering what it takes to really be a member of your community, go eat some stew at the Coney Island and enjoy it tomorrow and tomorrow and tomorrow. That's all I got to say. Tune in next week to hear what's cooking in Pampa.
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Y'all ain't listening. Them old dirt

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1: News. I'm Gianna Gelosi. Hours after President Trump signed a deal with Iran, Saudi oil tankers are sailing through the Strait of Hormuz. Vice President J.D. Vance.
2: On the military side, the Iranians for the second night in a row did not shoot at any ships in the Strait of Hormuz. So far, they are honoring their end of the commitment.
1: Vance says more than 12.5 million barrels went through the shipping channel last night. And we got a Supreme Court ruling this morning.
3: Whether or not you could go after someone who you discovered was a habitual drug user, in this case, marijuana, and that disqualify them from owning or possessing a gun. The court has got a unanimous opinion, essentially. There are all kinds of factions and concurrences, but nobody's dissenting here, saying that the prosecution of this individual or going after this individual based on his drug usage and gun ownership violates the Second Amendment.
1: Fox's Shannon Bream. 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
5: The Department of Public Safety releasing additional information about the Panhandle area trooper killed Wednesday in Childress County. 27-year-old Sergio Romero attempting to conduct a traffic stop along U.S. Highway 287, that near Childress, about 4 o'clock yesterday afternoon. The DPS says a semi-tractor-trailer truck rig pulled out in front of the trooper, causing his patrol unit to collide with a vehicle. Trooper Romero was pronounced deceased on scene, and the investigation continues. DPS Colonel Freeman Martin says Romero was previously employed by the Hall County Sheriff's Office in Memphis prior to joining the DPS. He is survived by his wife, Francisca, and two young sons. He is the 244th DPS officer to die in the line of duty since 1823. A large group of area residents attended that open house Tuesday in Pampa where the Meitner Energy Center project was detailed. Printed materials and Google tote bags were given away, and those attending also enjoyed a meal. The Meitner Energy Center is under construction 12 miles east of Pampa between U.S. Highway 60 and State Highway 152. Officials say the project will have an enormous impact on the local and regional economy. Pampa ISD Superintendent Hugh Pyatt.
6: We're excited from the district standpoint for sure about the data center coming. They're going to be able to fund the second part of our bond projects. We'll be able to start those hopefully as soon as next year. We'll know more as soon as we get evaluation for the data centers. But, you know, it's really neat to have a company like Google come to Pampa and be able to provide some opportunities for kids in the future, knowing that they're going to have opportunities for some high-paying professional positions with a company that cares about the community. They've already donated to the ISDs. Did a really good job. They're going to furnish Chromebooks for our 5th and 9th graders for this next year, and Intersex donating to our eSports program, and Mortensen also connected with us just recently, and so they're going to do some stuff for us, and we just don't have that kind of money coming into the school system very often, so it's super exciting to see what's going to happen for the future.
5: That was Pampa ISD Superintendent Hugh Pyatt. Late entries remain open for the Top of Texas Kid Pony Show and Junior Rodeo to be held at the Top of Texas B&G Electric Arena Saturday, June 27th. Late entries will be accepted until 5 p.m. Tuesday, June 23rd, with an added $50 late fee, no exceptions. Entry forms may be obtained at 806-662-2873 on the Rodeo Association's Facebook page, at the website www.topotexrodeo.com, and by emailing totrodeo@gmail.com. Vendors and food trucks are still wanted for the Pampa Hometown Independence Day celebration. It will be Saturday, July 4th at Rec Park. It will be a day filled with entertainment and fun for the entire family. Those wanting to sign up for events and various sponsorship levels online may contact the Pampa Chamber of Commerce at 200 North Ballard, downtown Pampa. Sponsorship levels and sign-up information are also available online. The annual Chief Lee Memorial Scramble has been scheduled to begin at 9 a.m. Saturday, July the 18th at Hidden Hills Golf Course on Highway 70 north of Pampa. Entry fees are $70 for individuals and $250 per team. Those planning to take part may register by phoning 806-669-5866. Registration includes lunch, door prizes, and a fun day of golf with friends, family, and community members. The Scramble is sponsored by the Pampa Firefighters Association, Local 3293. Proceeds will help support the community programs and outreach efforts of that organization. The DPS says that violent Guatemalan offender Franklin Estuardo Gonzalez Flores has been added to the Texas 10 Most Wanted Criminal Illegal Immigrants list. Texas Crime Stoppers is now offering a cash reward of up to $3,000 for information leading to his apprehension. All tips are guaranteed to be anonymous. The suspect is 34 years old, has been wanted by the New Braunfels Police Department on 3 counts of aggravated assault with a deadly weapon. He also has several arrests in Comal County for public intoxication. A major water main break this week forced the city of Fort Worth to issue a precautionary boil water notice for portions of the near north side and areas in the neighborhood of Lake Worth. However, the notice was lifted. The Texas Commission on Environmental Quality required the boil notice after a 24-inch water transmission main ruptured, resulting in water pressure dropping below regulatory minimums. 4,800 residences were affected. The decrease in pressure created the potential for harmful bacteria to enter the public water system. The city established a bottled water distribution site at the North Tri-Ethnic Center on Roosevelt Avenue in Fort Worth with a limit of 1 case of water per vehicle. Crews quickly isolated the main break and began working to make repairs. Officials in Kerr County are working to educate citizens in the area about new warning sirens that will go off if dangerous flooding approaches. Here's more from Pampa Radio News correspondent Danny Moffitt.
7: As we approach the one-year anniversary of those deadly floods from last year, the Kerr County officials had a news conference and update on their project that will be warning residents about future floods. They're still deciding who will have the authority to activate the sirens and exactly what conditions will be triggering an alert and how communications will flow between officials and the public. The county leaders say they want to create a system that they can trust and that the public can understand. The emergency management officials say that when a siren sounds in Kerr County, that it will now mean something, and they want to educate the people about the sirens, what they mean, and what actions they need to take when they hear them. They promise it will be much more than just a network of sirens and water gauges. I'm Danny Moffitt.
5: On the Pampa Radio TxDOT Time Saver Travel Report today, through the rest of this week, the left lane of I-40 at Spur 228 east of Amarillo is closed both directions for bridge work, with completion expected in August. And the intersection of Western and Wolfland Avenue in Amarillo is a four-way stop today as crews perform traffic signal work. And today, the right lane of eastbound I-40 at Helium Road is closed for area bridge patching, and the eastbound I-40 entrance ramp from Helium Road is also temporarily closed during this time frame. Now this.
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5: In the regional news roundup, in Deaf Smith County, the 10th annual Dad Fest Friday and Saturday in Hereford will feature a variety of family-friendly activities, live entertainment, competitions, and community gatherings. Festivities begin with a free courthouse cookout from 11:30 until 1 on Friday. There also will be a car and motorcycle cruise, kids' bicycle race, and Christian worship night, both at Dameron Park. And Saturday, the Dad Fest fly-in at Hereford Municipal Airport, 8 o'clock that morning. That will be followed by a breakfast hosted by the Hereford Lions Club, 5K run walk, 10 a.m. Dad Fest parade, car and motorcycle show at Dameron Park, hot wings competition, and award ceremony. Also on the agenda are the cornhole tournament and volleyball, vendor booths, exhibits, food trucks, and tug-of-war games. Republican U.S. Representative Ronnie Jackson from Amarillo has updated information on two bills he voted to pass on the House floor. He says the Secure America Act will provide long-term funding for Border Patrol, CBP, ICE, and Homeland Security personnel. It invests in advanced technology, also to combat fentanyl trafficking. And the Fraud Prevention and Accountability Act strengthens oversight of federal spending by making proven anti-fraud tools permanent, establishes a government-wide inspector general for fraud, accountability, and recovery, and improves the federal government's ability to verify eligibility, prevent improper payments before taxpayers' dollars are lost to waste, fraud, and abuse. The NTSB and FAA are working to determine cause of that private jet plane crash Tuesday night in Laredo that killed one person and injured six others. Caused chaos as people left their vehicles to frantically try to smash cockpit windows and free those inside the plane, nearly sheared in half upon impact. Drivers who came upon the burning jet captured dramatic rescues on video or rushed to the aircraft on foot to help. Killed in the crash was Joshua Bear, who was the CEO and founder of Capital Factory. That's a Texas-based venture capital firm. The plane went down on Loop 20, that's Bob Bullock Boulevard, near Saunders Street. The Cessna Citation had departed San Jose del Cabo, Mexico, at 6:20 Tuesday evening en route to Austin. The pilot had declared an emergency, reported mechanical issues and low fuel. Then at 10 o'clock, flight data shows a steady controlled descent toward Laredo International Airport until the signal cut out around 600 feet, 2 miles short of the runway. Tropical Storm Arthur has been downgraded as it left Texas and headed into Louisiana, but continued to drop heavy amounts of rain, causing flash flooding. A tropical storm warning had been issued for the coastal area from Port Lavaca into Louisiana. The one fatality reported in Texas was that of a 17-year-old boy who was caught in a rip current in Galveston. Two Frisco residents have been arrested on an indictment for their scheme to defraud emotionally vulnerable victims by posing as psychics who could cleanse the victim's romantic bad luck. 47-year-old Bridget Doreen Evans, also known as Jolene Travis, and her partner, 44-year-old Vinnie John Uwanowick, were charged with conspiracy to commit wire and mail fraud, 4 counts of wire fraud, and 4 counts of mail fraud. If convicted, the fortune-telling fraudsters face 20 years in federal prison. U.S. Attorney Charles Neil Floyd says Evans preyed upon the needs of victims, convincing them she could remove a curse and help them find love. Instead, she soaked them out of money and left them devastated. The indictment alleges the pair stole $2.5 million from at least three victims. Evans, who advertised her psychic services on social media, allegedly convinced another victim to send $86,000 for her cleansing work. A third victim was defrauded of more than $259,000, that when Evans convinced her to take out loans to buy a Corvette to be delivered to Evans and give Evans access to her credit cards to pay off the victim's karmic debts. Governor Greg Abbott has appointed five Texans to the State Commission on Judicial Conduct. The panel regulates the conduct of state judiciary and has the power to recommend retirement, censure, suspension, or removal of a judge from office. Appointed were April Aguirre from Pasadena and Derek Cohen from Austin for terms set to expire in 2029. Also named were Andrew Andy Cahan from Houston, Tracy Harrison from Friendswood, and Yunnan Weiss from Austin for terms set to expire in 2031. Dallas residents are upset that the new K. Bailey Hutchison Convention Center renovations are set to basically cut off the Oak Cliff section from downtown Dallas. Those complaining say the problem is that the Houston and Jefferson Street viaducts are both two-way bridges connecting Oak Cliff and southern Dallas into and out of the downtown area. Last month, the Dallas City Council members on the Transportation Committee said they wanted the full council to consider sending the Convention Center plans back to the drawing board. The staff tried to get the panel to reconsider that recommendation, but council members stood by their decision. The $3.7 billion expansion and renovation of the convention center is scheduled for completion in late 2029. The initiative adds 500,000 square feet of event space, a massive 100,000 square foot ballroom, and it redevelops the surrounding area into a walkable mixed-use district. Saks Global has filed paperwork associated with the closing of its iconic downtown Dallas Neiman Marcus store. The famous building at 1618 Main Street opened September 15, 1914, at the corner of Main and Irving, replacing the first store on Elm Street that burned in 1907. The latter was the flagship store and operated until 2022. Here's more from Pampa Radio News correspondent Danny Moffitt.
7: 67 people will be laid off when the store closes September the 30th. They say the entire facility will close. All employees will be separated from employment at that time. The store is anchored at the heart of the business community for more than a century. Saks Global filed for bankruptcy at the beginning of the year and laid off more than 1,200 employees at that time and scaled back the Neiman Marcus storefronts nationwide. They will keep their North Park Neiman store open in Dallas. For Pampa Radio News, I'm Danny Moffitt.
5: Texas Rangers investigating a police shooting in Nolan County that left 18-year-old Eric Irati deceased after he allegedly fired at a Sweetwater Police Department patrol vehicle. Officers involved have been placed on administrative leave, which is a standard procedure following an officer-related shooting. Investigators say the incident began at 2:20 Monday morning after the suspect allegedly fired at the patrol vehicle and police returned fire, after which the suspect fled on foot. He later was found hiding in a residential carport. There was another gunfire exchange. The suspect was pronounced deceased on scene.
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11: When the word rhino is used, politically minded people often think of politicians who are Republican in name only. They are politicians who sense a benefit in identifying as a Republican, but a closer examination of their character reveals they do not hold to the traditional values of the Republican Party. For years, a similar problem has existed in the realm of Christianity. Many people like to call themselves Christians because they sense a benefit in identifying as one, but a closer examination of their lives reveals they do not hold to the basic teachings of Scripture. They are a Christian in name only. While no one is perfect and while everyone fails in their Christian lives at times, it is important for us to consider this question. Does my life consistently reflect the teachings of Scripture? If so, keep up the good work. Our culture needs you. If not, ask the Lord to help you, because authentic Christianity is more needed now than ever before.
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14: Texas cotton planting is running a bit behind schedule. I'm Kerry Martin with Texas Ag News and Views on the Texas Farm Bureau Radio Network. Cotton planters continue to roll across the Cotton Belt, but this year's crop is getting planted a little later than normal. USDA's Brad Rippey says Texas is further behind on planting progress than any other state.
15: 86% of the U.S. intended cotton acreage planted by June 14th. That is 2 points behind the five-year average, but ahead of last year's pace of 84%. Finishing first on cotton planting, Arizona, California, and Missouri. They were at 100% last week. The only state that is reporting planting progress at least 5 percentage points behind its five-year average is Texas, top producer. 80% planted, five-year average is 85%. And we have seen enough rain to slow things down for some of that later planting.
14: The condition of the Texas cotton crop looking pretty good so far. We've got 42% rated good to excellent, 43% rated fair, and 15% rated poor to very poor. The state is now offering a free online course to expand the number of certified New World screwworm inspectors in Texas.
16: The course allows more Texans to inspect their animals and certify the documentation needed required to safely move them, which is critical to ensuring cattle and livestock commerce continues uninterrupted. 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The course is called New World Screwworm Preparedness and Response Education. For the Texas Farm Bureau Radio Network, I'm Jessica Dolmel.
14: There's no doubt finding the screwworm here in Texas a couple of weeks ago was a shock to the cattle industry. But there is a sense of relief in one respect. Ben Hale, the owner of Western Livestock in Oklahoma City, says the industry is in a better position after the initial shock of the first case.
17: In my opinion, I'm just glad we got it over with. Now we can go on like we did with the mad cow deal. It got better after that, and we're already real good, but hopefully we got these different tools. The cattle people are already watching their cattle, and it's not a big Kevin season right now, so it's not a big bunch of them. So hopefully we can just stay diligent, and I think we can get ahead of it.
14: Hale says the buyers he works with are generally optimistic now that we've got this first case out of the way. I'm Kerry Martin on the Texas Farm Bureau Radio Network.
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19: Heavier cattle carcass weights tied to producer leadership. I'm Tom Nicoletti with Focus on Agriculture at the Texas Farm Bureau Radio Network. Back in the 1990s, during the original muscle profiling study, there were only 7 cuts of lean beef. But today, there are almost 40 cuts that qualify as lean due to how cattle carcasses are cut. Here is meat scientist Kaylee Greiner with the Texas Beef Council.
20: This study really set us up for success, and carcasses now weigh almost 200 pounds more today than they did at that time. So if you can put that into perspective, that's about 4 feed sacks more in terms of what these muscle size and what these carcasses are like.
19: So the relevancy of the heavier carcass weights today is certainly attributable to producers producing a better animal on the ranch across Texas and the U.S.
20: Producer leadership really set this, and forward thinking really set this research. They really had to get behind this research, and they were really advocating for it across industry. And really, it's great to do the research, but then it really takes the whole industry to grab onto it and really for it to make a difference. You know, it's one thing to publish research, but it's another thing for industry to really take hold of that and really use it to better the industry. So I think it's a great success story, starting with producers and really identifying a challenge that we were having in the industry and then taking that, and it's still today is relevant. We have some really popular cuts that came out of this study that was really championed by producers. We're now producing a product that the ultimate goal is the consumer's always the boss. They determine what happens. And if you're producing a product that is fitting their needs and fitting their demands, you're going to have a successful business plan.
19: That is Kaylee Greiner. She's a meat scientist with the Texas Beef Council in Austin. I'm Tom Nicoletti for the Texas Farm Bureau Radio Network.
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14: Live cattle, grains, and cotton all lower. I'm Kerry Martin with a market update on the Texas Farm Bureau Radio Network. Live cattle trading lower with August down $1.42, $247.42. The October down $1.10. 240.75. Feeder cattle mixed with nearby August up 2, 367.45. September feeders down 15 at 365.50. Corn lower with July down 6 cents, 4.15 a bushel. September corn down 6 and a quarter, 4.23 and a quarter. July Kansas City wheat down 11 and 3 quarters at 640 and 3 quarters. Cotton trading lower with July down 83 points, 76.07. New crop December down 12 at 79.67 cents. July West Texas crude down 223 at 74.56 a barrel. I'm Kerry Martin on the Texas Farm Bureau Radio Network.
22: The high value of cattle involves more than just steaks and ground beef. I'm James Hunt with Around the Cap Rock on the Texas Farm Bureau Radio Network. When we think of cattle sales, we tend to think of end products like steaks and ground beef, but there is more to the animal. And looking at the latest market data from the Texas Cattle Feeders Association, I noticed that the product category of hide and offal has experienced a significant price jump, climbing from $11.25 per hundredweight a year ago to an estimated $14.69 last week. Brady Miller of Texas Cattle Feeders says hide and offal are important components of what feed yards have to sell.
23: You think of hides, we all know leather, and we all know that we buy lots of leather goods, if that's in shoes or if that's leather seats in a car or whatever that is. But then when you talk about the other part, offal is many different things. It's the parts of the animal that we typically don't eat or use in the U.S. That could be the intestine, that could be the stomach. Those are just a couple of the examples. But other countries they do eat that and they do utilize that. We don't see it in the U.S., so we don't think about it. But it is a huge value and an important part of making the industry profitable and keeping it moving forward.
22: As to what's caused hide and offal prices to jump, Brady Miller says it could be many things, including trade policy moves and market conditions in export destinations like Japan and Taiwan. But mostly, it's probably a reflection of the fact that, despite the sometimes wild swings lately, cattle prices remain in historically high territory.
23: As value of that animal goes up, the industry's got to go up on those products as well.
22: I'm James Hunt on the Texas Farm Bureau Radio Network.
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1: 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Welcome to Walking the Pens, a production of the Texas Farm Bureau Radio Network. I'm Larry Marble. Thanks so much for joining us.
2: I'm with Colt Adams from El Campo Livestock Exchange. Colt, how'd the sale go this week?
3: Mr. Larry, it shaped up really good. 200-pound calves and down bring from 623 to 780. 2 to 300-pound steers, 615 to 790. 3 to 4s, 527 to 630. 4 to 5s, 479 to 550. 5 to 6-weight steers, 440 to $5. 6 to 7 weight steers, 402 to 438. 700 and above bring from 332 to 388. The heifer mates under 200 pounds bring from 562 to $7. 2 to 3 weight heifers, 556 to 775. 3 to 4s, 486 to 660. 4 to 5 weight heifers, 444 to 515. 5 to 6 weight heifers, 419 to 560. 6 to 7 weights bring from 378 to 475. 700 and above heifers average 305 to 365. On the Packer cows, our best cows bring from $1.72 to $1.85. Kind of lower dressing cows bring from $1.20 to $1.70. The good slaughter bulls bring from $2.09 to $2.26. And then on the lower dressing bulls bring from $1.90 to $2. The replacement cows on a bred end, they average kind of $45.50 this week and to $49.50 on the breads. Bears kind of bring from that $4,200 to $5,000 range. I give you a rundown, breakdown on some highlights of our calves this week. We had some 430-pound steers bring $5.50 per pound, bringing Thorn 2365. 500 pound steer, $5 a pound, 2500. At a 610 pound steer, bring 438 at 2671. 750 pound steer at 388, bringing 2910.
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1: Neighbor, thanks for joining me. I'm Larry Marble. 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
25: A horse racing group has made a decision on the use of furosemide in racehorses. Hello everyone, I'm Dr. Bob Judd with Texas Vet News on the Texas Farm Bureau Radio Network. The Horse Racing Integrity and Safety Authority Board of Directors, or HISA, has announced its vote regarding the prohibition and use of the drug furosemide in covered horses within the 48-hour period prior to a race. The HISA board was required to consider whether modification of the existing prohibition on furosemide, also called LASIX, was warranted. Recently, on April the 24th, the board voted unanimously to adopt findings for a modification of the prohibition, which continues the existing regulatory status quo. Under the Horse Racing Integrity and Safety Act of 2020, any modification required a unanimous board vote on the following four findings. Number one, the modification is warranted. And number two, the modification is in the best interest of horse racing. Number three, that furosemide or Lasix has no performance-enhancing effects on individual horses. And number four, that public confidence in the integrity and safety of racing would not be adversely affected by the modification. The board unanimously adopted each of these findings and approved a modification to permit the use of furosemide within 48 hours prior to a race for covered horses, with the exception of 2-year-old covered horses and covered horses competing in stakes races. In reaching this decision, the HISA board considered the findings and recommendations of the Furosemide Advisory Committee, which included the finding that available scientific evidence does not support the assertion that furosemide is a performance-enhancing substance. The modification took place recently on May the 23rd, and this means that furosemide administration in the 48 hours prior to a race will continue to be permitted for all covered horses except covered 2-year-olds and those competing in stakes races. I'm Dr. Bob Judd. This is the Texas Farm Bureau Radio Network.
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8: I'm meteorologist Sally Russell with your Texas Farm and Ranch forecast on the Texas Farm Bureau Radio Network. Extreme heat in place for today for the I-35 corridor, coastal plains, and the southern Rio Grande plains. We're looking at temperatures that'll be well into the 100s. Heat indices could be anywhere from 110, possibly up to 120. We will start to see an increasing chance of rainfall that'll help cool us down just a little bit here over the next couple of days. Slow-moving front's going to drop into the panhandle on Friday and then push a little further to the south. It's going to take a long time for that system to get into portions of central Texas, but we will see the chance of showers and thunderstorms spreading south and east between now and Saturday. You'll pick up about 1.5 to 2 inches or possibly more of rainfall across north central and east Texas, and then lesser amounts further south. Texas Panhandle today, we'll see a slight chance of a shower. It'll be windy today. Temperatures will be into the upper 70s, winds up to near 45 miles per hour. Expected to see a chance of showers and thunderstorms tonight, upper 50s, and clouds near 90 on Friday. West Texas, a high today near 110 with a partly cloudy sky. Isolated showers and storms, low 70s tonight. Hit or miss showers and storms, mid-90s on Friday. North Texas, sunshine today, a high in the upper 90s. We'll see widespread showers and storms tonight, upper 70s, and a chance of showers and storms, low 90s on Friday. East Texas, partly cloudy skies, mid-90s, a heat index near 110 today. Cloudy skies, upper 70s tonight, chance of showers and storms, a high in the mid-90s on Friday. Central Texas, looking at sunny skies, mid-90s today, a heat index near 112. Isolated showers and storms, upper 70s tonight, and isolated showers and storms for Friday. South Texas, we'll see sunny skies, a high in the low 100s, a heat index close to 120. Mainly cloudy near 80 tonight, and a slight chance of showers and storms, upper 90s on Friday. And the upper Gulf Coast, sunshine, low 90s today, low 80s tonight, low 90s tomorrow. I'm meteorologist Sally Russell with your Texas Farm and Ranch forecast on the Texas Farm Bureau Radio Network.
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28: Toy Story 5. Jesse, Buzz, and the gang are back in Toy Story 5. Bonnie is growing up, and so is the world around her. To help her keep up, her parents have given her a tablet. But the more she stays on her tablet, the more Bonnie changes. Changes for the worst, in fact. The toys are worried, and the AI in the tablet seems to be enjoying its powerful hold over Bonnie. They're going to need some help to save her.
29: I'm losing Bonnie to this device.
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28: 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Come on in and find out.
33: Someone needs a brown marker.
34: What did you steal?
35: Secrets. The data they paid me to protect.
34: Are they people?
28: Disclosure Day. We are not alone in the universe. Steven Spielberg, director of E.T., War of the Worlds, and Close Encounters of the Third Kind, brings you the story of the day the world learns the truth about life on other planets. Some will rejoice, others will revolt. Some will embrace the truth, others will deny it. Some will find peace, others will make war. But the day is coming. Which one will you be when they disclose the truth?
36: I found something. In the store. I found a place.
28: Back rooms. If you're not careful, you'll find yourself trapped in the back rooms. Step in the wrong spot. Walk through the walls. You'll find a place with mono yellow lighting, the hum buzz of fluorescent lights, the stink of old moist carpet, and approximately 600 million square miles of randomly segmented empty rooms. God save you if you hear something wandering around nearby, because it sure heard you.
36: Look, I know how this sounds, but you gotta understand, it's massive in there.
34: My God, he stabbed her! Not her!
37: My pronouns are they, them.
34: He stabbed them!
28: Did you like Scary Movie? Did you like Scary Movie 2? How about Scary Movies 3, 4, and 5? How about Terrifier? Maybe Night Swim? The Mummy? Friday the 13th? Have you ever seen an A24 film? Do you hate Mondays?
38: Hello, Tuesday.
28: Well then, congratulations. Scary Movie has it all.
39: We beg.
28: The Scary Movie franchise is back for the sixth time, and so are the Wayne brothers that brought you the first two. Come see them riff on all the scary movies that have defined us the last 10 years, with old and new jokes sure to be uploaded to TikTok a day after they air.
40: Mom, Santa gave me a severed arm.
41: Be sure to thank him.
42: What the
43: f***? Let's go to the movies.
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4: 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My name is Liam, and it is 1 o'clock. It is officially time for a mostly accurate weather report sponsored by Mostly Music, 112 East Francis. Check them out. It is currently somewhere around 68, feeling, get this, more like 68, with winds sitting just below 20 miles an hour. But hey, that is just a mostly accurate weather report. Let's get back to some music. I got Josh Ross with Leave Me Too up next on 100.3 KOMX.

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I know that that's a bit of a non sequitur, but if you are interested in winning a pair of tickets to this year's Pampa Fest this August 22nd, please use the keyword PFest 2026. 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
5: 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My name is Liam, and according to this little piece of paper right in front of me that says mostly accurate weather report sponsored by Mostly Music, it is currently somewhere around 68, feeling more like 72, with winds sitting somewhere around 15 miles per hour. But again, that is a mostly accurate weather report. Let's get back to it. 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

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My name is Liam, and I hope everybody's having a good day so far. If not, I hope things get better. Less importantly, I hope everybody has downloaded the Pampa Radio app wherever they get their apps. Just got to shout that out. But more importantly, yes, let's get back some music. I got one of my favorites up next, Brad Paisley, The World on 100.3 KOMX.

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6: 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My name is Liam, and in this 3 o'clock hour, it is somewhere around 68 degrees. I hope everybody's noticing a pattern so far. Feeling a little more like 72. I promise I'm not looking at last hour's stuff. With winds sitting somewhere around 15 miles per hour. But again, that is a mostly accurate weather report sponsored by Mostly Music, 112 East Francis. Let's get back some music. I got Hell of a View from Eric Church up next on 100.3 KOMX.

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Why don't we just dance from Josh Turner on 100.3 KOMX, your country music station. My name is Liam, and I would like to remind everybody that we are currently giving away pairs of tickets for Pampa Fest this year, this August 22nd, if I do remember correctly. If I'm not, somebody will correct me, but you know what? That doesn't matter right now. What does matter is the keyword to enter in for a chance to win those two tickets is PFest 2026. The letter PFest 2026. Text that to 806-207-2997. Again, the letter PFest 2026 to 806-207-2997. Let's get back to some music. I got Amarillo Sky from Jason Aldean up next on 100.3 KOMX.

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1: 100.3 KOMX, your country music station. My name is Liam, and as according to this mostly accurate weather report for the hour, sponsored by Mostly Music, it is currently somewhere around 67 degrees, feeling more like 69 with winds sitting just around 14 miles per hour. But again, that is a mostly accurate weather report sponsored by Mostly Music, 112 East Francis. Let's get some music going for the hour. How about some Braxton Keith, Baby You Do, on 100.3 KOMX.

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Chris Stapleton with Parachute on 100.3 KOMX, your country music station. My name is Liam, and I remember listening to this album a lot when I was younger. I remember finding it, and I didn't know who this guy was. I think one of my friends on Xbox was super into them, and they told me about him. Later on, I found out that he was in another band. It was a bluegrass band called the Steel Drivers. Thoroughly enjoy them. If you haven't heard them, I wholeheartedly recommend it. Although, you know, I understand that bluegrass isn't for everyone, but trust me when I say this, first two albums with Chris Stapleton in it, fantastic. Anyway, let's get back to some country. I got Billy Currington with People Are Crazy up next on 100.3 KOMX.

saw the old man's face. Front page obituary, he was a millionaire. He left his fortune to some guy he barely knew. His kids were mad as hell,

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shivering as it waltzes o'er the leaves. It's been rushing through my timber till your love brought on the spring. Now the mountains all are blushing.

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1: Fox News, I'm John Saucier. Senate Minority Leader Chuck Schumer on the Senate floor today criticizing President Trump over his agreement with Iran.
2: Everyone who bought Trump's book, The Art of the Deal, ought to ask him for a refund, because what Trump has done in Iran is the art of the disaster.
1: The United States and Iran have signed a memorandum of understanding to end the conflict in the Middle East. This deal paves the way for 2 months of discussions on Iran's nuclear program and reopens the Strait of Hormuz's ship traffic. Senate Majority Leader John Thune also speaking on the Senate floor in support of the 21st Century Road to Housing Act, which aims to address the housing affordability crisis in this country. Here's the senator.
3: Because federal regulations are only one layer of the costs and burdens placed on new home construction, this bill also encourages local governments to reform zoning laws to encourage home construction.
1: America is listening to Fox News.
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5: 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Stocks rebounded at the close, a holiday-shortened weekend after U.S. President Trump signed an interim peace deal with Iran, paving the way for a reopening of the strait. The S&P 500 jumped over 1.2% through the session, reversing much of yesterday's slide after a more hawkish-than-expected FOMC meeting, with the Nasdaq even stronger on news that Intel has struck a chip-making deal with Apple. Despite a positive tone in markets and WTI trading around recent lows of $77 per barrel, the front end of the U.S. government debt market remained under pressure. Yields on the two-year Treasury note traded at 4.18%, just a shade off yesterday's 2026 high. However, longer-dated debt continues to perform better, with the 10-year Treasury yield rallying to 4.45% and the 30-year down to 4.9%, a three-month low. Finally, the shift higher in short-term U.S. rate markets continues to support the dollar, with this moving to a new 2026 high against a trade-weighted basket of currencies. Today, U.S. equities closed higher. The Dow closed up 74 points at 51,567. The Nasdaq closed up at 496 points at 26,518. The S&P 500 closed up 81 points at 7,501. And in the bond market, 10-year Treasury yields are trading at 4.45% lower. In commodity markets, the price of crude oil was down 43 cents at $75.60, and the spot price of gold was down $146.40 to $4,235. This has been today's Financial Market Report, brought to you on behalf of Edward Jones, member SIPC, and financial advisor Tom Reynolds, serving individual investors with personalized attention and financial advice at 1540 North Hobart in Pampa. If you would like additional information, please contact our branch office at 806-665-7137. Daily commentary is also located on our website at edwardjones.com.
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7: Cattle wrapping up the trading week lower. Now, this is the last trading for this week because Friday is Juneteenth holiday. The markets will be closed. We closed out with August live cattle down 222, finishing at 246.62. The October down $1.87, 239.97. Feeder cattle lower. August feeders down 82 cents, 366.60. September feeders down 97, 364.67. Cash fed cattle market, quiet. We haven't seen much happen at all this week. About all we've seen is a few asking prices. Right now in Nebraska, they're asking 260 live, but no sales to report. Boxed beef prices lower. Choice down $1.23, 393.27. 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Grain traders wrapping up positions, squaring things out ahead of the three-day holiday weekend. July corn finishing 3.5 lower, 417.5. September corn down 4.25, 425.25, with December corn down 4.75, 444 a bushel. The wheat complex, same story. We closed out lower as traders head in for the long weekend. July Kansas City wheat down 8.5 at 644 a bushel. July Chicago wheat down 7, 605.75. Cotton closed slightly lower heading into the holiday weekend. July cotton down 85 points, 76.05. The December down 12 at 79.67 cents. In the energy markets, July natural gas up 7, 322. July West Texas crude oil down 20 cents, 76.59 a barrel. I'm Kerry Martin on the Texas Farm Bureau Radio Network.
8: For the child of God, current events remind us that our world is involved in a spiritual battle that is greater than anything our generation has seen before. While this truth can stir up fear or anxiety, we can be encouraged when we remind ourselves that God is in control and nothing is happening without His permission. My name is Kyle Losfeldt, and as the pastor of Grace Baptist Church in Pampa, Texas, I would like to encourage every believer to look to God for the strength and encouragement that only He can give. I would also encourage you to exercise a level of boldness for the cause of Christ like you've never exercised before. I am convinced that if God's people will stand for the truths of God's Word, we can have a greater impact on this culture than we ever thought possible. As has been said before, the only thing necessary for the triumph of evil is for good men to do nothing. Therefore, be strong and of good courage. Be not afraid, neither be thou dismayed, for the Lord thy God is with thee.
9: 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I'm here with John Goddard from West Texas Pest Control. 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
7: The nation's first bale of cotton has been harvested. I'm Kerry Martin with Texas Ag News and Views on the Texas Farm Bureau Radio Network. The first bale of cotton in the nation is now harvested. Buck Reiner and his family grew that first bale in Cameron County in the Rio Grande Valley.
11: We planted it on the 2nd, February the 2nd, and had to water it once. We did have one irrigation for it. We had to irrigate it once early and then just started pushing it. Did everything we could to get it open as fast as we could. We buggered up some of it by doing that, but anyway, we got it done. That's what we were shooting for.
7: Reiner says it was extremely dry in the valley when he planted that cotton, but around Easter, the rain started falling.
11: Oh, yes, sir. It's been wet ever since. We sprayed it twice with a drone, which we'd never done before. just because it was so wet, we couldn't get in there by ground. And there was a couple of things that we were putting on it that we didn't want to take any chances on drift. You know, once we irrigated it, it started raining, which kind of generally happens. But the rest of the crop, it was wet.
7: That first bale will be ginned later in the season and will be auctioned off in September to raise money for ag student scholarships. Wheat harvest is wrapping up in Texas with panhandle wheat now coming out of the field. Wes Beal with Equity Exchange in the Northern Panhandle says the dry land wheat that was harvestable isn't yielding much at all.
12: Yields are exceedingly low compared to what you would consider average in this area, and especially to what we've seen for the last couple of years. We've had a couple of pretty good years in a row back in 24 and 25. We're not yet, after all these days of harvesting, to 1 million bushels across the whole territory. I'm hearing a lot of good fields in people's estimation for this year is a 20 or a 22 or maybe a 20, maybe a 25 bushel per acre on some of this dry land. The majority of it is down in the teens, some down into the single digits.
7: And irrigated wheat is yielding what you would expect a dry land crop to produce.
12: We're seeing 30s and 40s from irrigated wheat. I haven't heard of anybody that's got any irrigated wheat that would be up in the 80s and 90s where you might expect it to be. You walk out some of these irrigated fields, they look pretty good from the road at 75 miles an hour. Then you walk out into them and the heads are half full or just have some little shriveled up berries that get sorted out by the combine rolling through. So all in all, if I was to estimate this whole area, 20% to 25% of an average crop.
7: That's Wes Beal with Equity Exchange. Meatpacker JBS is closing two more facilities. It's closing down a beef plant in Pennsylvania and a value-added facility in Memphis, Tennessee. I'm Kerry Martin on the Texas Farm Bureau Radio Network.
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14: Cotton and corn progress in the Upper Texas Gulf Coast. I'm Tom Nicoletti with Focus on Agriculture for the Texas Farm Bureau Radio Network. My guest today is Scott Stanislav. He is a Bear Crop Science Technical Agronomist for South Texas, and we are here in Fort Bend County at a recent field day. And Scott, with the excessive rain recently, that field day was moved from outside on the farm to indoors.
15: Absolutely, and really the way this season started, who would think that we've had to move this indoors due to too much rain. This part of Texas up here in the upper Gulf Coast had okay planting moisture to get the crops established in a somewhat timely manner for the most part, like normal this year, and turned off real dry for a good while, and we were starting to worry a little bit. And as of recent, the weather has turned, no doubt. Here we are indoors today instead of being out in the field.
14: Give us a progress report and where we're going to go beyond all this rain that has fallen not only in Fort Bend County but across this region when it comes to cotton and corn.
15: Corn in general, the bulk of it is kind of getting to that dent stage, so we're winding down really from the standpoint of corn growth and development for the most part. One thing to keep in mind still, it's been pretty light this year, just various diseases that we might see in corn. You can find some out there, but especially with this rain, especially if you have a little corn that's later than most from the standpoint of where it's at in the crop cycle here, definitely want to keep that in mind from the standpoint of diseases and whatnot that may come in on that later planted corn, so keep an eye out. Cotton went in pretty timely for the most part, grew off pretty good, got a good start to it in this region of Texas. I would say in general the cotton crop here has been flowering for a couple of weeks, if not a little bit longer. Things to keep in mind once it does dry out, people can get back in the field. Growth management, PGR applications, they're going to be of uttermost importance at this point so this crop can stay at a manageable height.
14: That's Scott Stanislav. He is a technical agronomist for Bear Crop Science. I'm Tom Nicoletti reporting from the Texas Upper Gulf Coast for the Texas Farm Bureau Radio Network.
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18: Area feed yards need more calves. I'm James Hunt with Around the Cap Rock on the Texas Farm Bureau Radio Network. USDA's Cattle on Feed report released on Thursday shows the number of cattle and calves in feed yards nationwide as of June 1st was up by 2% from the same time a year ago. But things are a little tighter in our region. Estimates from the Texas Cattle Feeders Association show a 1% drop in cattle on feed within the association's membership area of Texas, Oklahoma, and New Mexico. Texas cattle feeders numbers for the three-state region also show a 14% year-over-year decline in placements for May. Brady Miller says a big reason for the sagging placement numbers is the fact that there continues to be a deficit in the number of available calves within the states that supply most of the cattle that come to our area feed yards.
19: Mother Nature, I think, plays the largest role on cattle coming and going and rebuilding the herd. And yes, I've been very fortunate over the last couple of weeks to hit some rainfall, especially in the Panhandle and Central and East Texas. And not only in Texas, but in Oklahoma and where a lot of the cows are at, and we hope we continue to do that. I would tell you today, we just got to pray that we continue to see rainfalls in those areas, because it's going to have a much larger effect on placements and marketings and the future of what this thing looks like than anything else.
18: As Brady Miller with the Texas Cattle Feeders Association indicated, the latest drought monitor map does show conditions improving in recent weeks from Texas to the southeastern U.S., but the map also shows a lot more improvement is needed. I'm James Hunt on the Texas Farm Bureau Radio Network.
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21: 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I'm Larry Marble. 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
22: 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Colt, how'd the sale go this week?
23: Mr. Larry, it shaped up really good. 200-pound calves and down bring from 623 to 780. 2 to 300-pound steers, 615 to 790. 3 to 4 is 527 to 630. 4 to 5 is 479 to 550. 5 to 6 weight steers, $4.40 to $5. 6 to 7 weight steers, $4.02 to $4.38. 700 and above bring from $3.32 to $3.88. The heifer mates under 200 pounds bring from $5.62 to $7. 2 to 3 weight heifers, $5.56 to $7.75. 3 to 4s, $4.86 to $6.60. 4 to 5 weight heifers, $4.44 to $5.15. 5 to 6 weight heifers, $4.19 to $5.60. 6 to 7 weights bring from $3.78 to $4.75. 700 and above heifers average $3.05 to $3.60. On the Packer cows, our best cows bring from $1.72 to $1.85. Kind of lower dressing cows bring from $1.20 to $1.70. The good slaughter bulls bring from $2.09 to $2.26. And then on the lower dressing bulls bring from $1.90 to $2. The replacement cows on a bread end, they average kind of $45.50 this week and to $49.50 on the bread. Fares kind of bring from that $4,200 to $5,000 range. I give you a rundown, breakdown on some highlights of our calves this week. We had some 430-pound steers bring $5.50 per pound, bringing Thornton $23.65. 500-pound steer, $5 a pound, $2,500. At a 610-pound steer, bring $4.38 at $26.71. 750-pound steer at $3.88, bringing $29.10.
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22: Neighbor, thanks for joining me. I'm Larry Marble. 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
1: A horse racing group has made a decision on the use of furosemide in racehorses. Hello, everyone. I'm Dr. Bob Judd with Texas Vet News on the Texas Farm Bureau Radio Network. The Horse Racing Integrity and Safety Authority Board of Directors, or HISA, has announced its vote regarding the prohibition and use of the drug furosemide in covered horses within the 48-hour period prior to a race. The HISA board was required to consider whether modification of the existing prohibition on furosemide, also called Lasix, was warranted. Recently, on April the 24th, the board voted unanimously to adopt findings for a modification of the prohibition, which continues the existing regulatory status quo. Under the Horse Racing Integrity and Safety Act of 2020, any modification required a unanimous board vote on the following four findings. Number one, the modification is warranted. And number two, the modification is in the best interest of horse racing. Number three, that furosemide or Lasix has no performance enhancing effects on individual horses. And number four, that public confidence in the integrity and safety of racing would not be adversely affected by the modification. The board unanimously adopted each of these findings and approved a modification to permit the use of furosemide within 48 hours prior to a race for covered horses, with the exception of 2-year-old covered horses and covered horses competing in stakes races. In reaching this decision, the HISA board considered the findings and recommendations of the Furosemide Advisory Committee, which included the finding that available scientific evidence does not support the assertion that furosemide is a performance-enhancing substance. The modification took place recently on May the 23rd, and this means that furosemide administration in the 48 hours prior to a race will continue to be permitted for all covered horses except covered 2-year-olds and those competing in stakes races. I'm Dr. Bob Judd. This is the Texas Farm Bureau Radio Network.
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5: I'm meteorologist Jennifer Nairamore with your Texas Farm and Ranch forecast on the Texas Farm Bureau Radio Network. The big weather story across the state of Texas for the rest of today is the big time heat building in extremely high temperatures and also the high relative humidity giving us some dangerous heat. So please be weather aware with the heat here for the rest of today and even into tonight. It'll be a slow recovery with the temperatures through the night. On the bright side, we do have a front making its way through, and that's going to be the big weather maker over the next 24 to 36 hours. This front will be sagging in by Friday morning into the northern parts of the state, extending out into parts of West Texas too. Then it's going to kind of lift back to the north a little bit. We'll see more and more moisture streaming in and showers and thunderstorms in the forecast. Those may ease a little bit through the latter half of the weekend, and then another front moving through. And we'll start to increase some shower and thunderstorm chances for at least the early parts of next week. For the Texas Panhandle, for the rest of today and into tonight, you do have that front coming on through, a stray thunderstorm with it. Overnight low into the upper 50s. We're up to 90 for the high on Friday. More scattered storms by the evening. We've got the extreme heat in West Texas. There may be an isolated storm out there tonight. Then more scattered storms on Friday. Overnight low 70s. Friday's high backing down to the mid-90s. Big time heat in North Texas for the rest of today. Stray thunderstorm this evening. More showers and thunderstorms likely through the overnight hours. And into our Friday. Now, there may be a strong 2
0: isolated severe storm as well. East Texas, you've got the heat building in. We're dry for the rest of today and tonight, and then dealing with some scattered thunderstorms by Friday afternoon, the high mid-90s. We are dry for the rest of today. Central Texas, stray thunderstorms tonight. Widely scattered showers and thunderstorms picking up more throughout our Friday. South Texas, dry and hot for the rest of today. We're down to only about 80 tonight. Cloudy conditions on Friday with stray storms by the afternoon. Upper Gulf Coast, dry through tonight, low 80s. Right now, we're looking dry Friday and Saturday, too. I'm meteorologist Jennifer Naramore with your Texas Farm and Ranch forecast on the Texas Farm Bureau Radio Network.
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29: Toy Story 5. Jesse, Buzz, and the gang are back in Toy Story 5. Bonnie is growing up, and so is the world around her. To help her keep up, her parents have given her a tablet. But the more she stays on her tablet, the more Bonnie changes. Changes for the worst, in fact. The toys are worried, and the AI in the tablet seems to be enjoying its powerful hold over Bonnie. They're going to need some help to save her.
30: I'm losing Bonnie to this device.
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29: Can Woody and Bonnie's toys take down the tech giant? Come on in and find out.
34: Someone needs a brown marker.
35: What did you steal?
36: Secrets. The data they paid me to protect.
35: Are they people?
36: No.
29: Disclosure Day. We are not alone in the universe. Steven Spielberg, director of E.T., War of the Worlds, and Close Encounters of the Third Kind, brings you the story of the day the world learns the truth about life on other planets. Some will rejoice, others will revolt. Some will embrace the truth, others will deny it. Some will find peace, others will make war. But the day is coming. Which one will you be when they disclose the truth?
37: I found something. In the store. Found a place.
29: Back rooms. If you're not careful, you'll find yourself trapped in the back rooms. Step in the wrong spot. Walk through the walls. You'll find a place with mono yellow lighting, the hum buzz of fluorescent lights, the stink of old moist carpet, and approximately 600 million square miles of randomly segmented empty rooms. God save you if you hear something wandering around nearby. Because it sure heard you.
37: Look, I know how this sounds, but you gotta understand, it's massive in there.
35: My God, he stands her! Not her!
38: My pronouns are they, them.
35: He stabbed them!
29: Did you like Scary Movie? Did you like Scary Movie 2? How about Scary Movies 3, 4, and 5? How about Terrifier? Maybe Night Swim? The Mummy? Friday 13th? Have you ever seen an A24 film? Do you hate Mondays?
39: Hello, Tuesday.
29: Well then, congratulations. Scary Movie has it all.
40: We beg.
1: The Scary Movie franchise is back for the sixth time, and so are the Wayne brothers that brought you the first two. Come see them riff on all the scary movies that have defined us last 10 years, with old and new jokes sure to be uploaded to TikTok a day after they air.
2: Mom, Santa gave me a severed arm.
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10: Hey there, y'all. I'm Dathan, and this is What's Cooking in Pampa.
12: That's good.
10: Today we're talking about flips and their steak fingers. Steak fingers are a classic food item. They served it so often to us back when we were in school that some of us have refused to eat steak fingers ever since we were old enough to leave campus for lunch. Thank God then for flips. While they don't reinvent the steak finger, and who would want them to, they do make their steak fingers fresh, making them more unique than anything you've had in school. When they first come out, be warned, they are steaming hot. Not spicy per se, but hot. They will burn a hole in your mouth if you're careless. The breading is crispy, the meat is perfectly tenderized, making every bite just as good as the first one. My advice, get some extra gravy for your fries. You'll need the strength for the days to come. If you want to fall in love with the steak fingers all over again, then you should go to Flips. You'll be back tomorrow, and tomorrow, and tomorrow. That's all I've got to say. Tune in later to hear more about what's cooking in Pampa.
13: 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My name is Liam, and it is officially right after the 5 o'clock news. So that means it's time for a whole mess of music, as is tradition around here. Let's get things started off with some Midland. I got up in Texas to start the rest of the hour off with on 100.3 KOMX.

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5: 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My name is Liam, and according to this little piece of paper here, it is currently somewhere around 68, feeling more like 64, with winds somewhere just under 13 miles per hour. But that is just a mostly accurate weather report, sponsored by Mostly Music, 112 East Francis. Check them out. Let's get back to some music. Why don't we? 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
5: 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It is somewhere around 67, feeling more like 65, apparently, with winds somewhere around 13 miles per hour. But we shall see about that, because